0: 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May I? Please. 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

0: Billie Holiday quotes outright lifting of Ethel Waters, in this case, ad-libbed Stop Time Breaks blues lyrics. And it is the smoking gun of Ethel Waters' impact on her.
1: When I think of Billie Holiday, she's a hero to me. She's my Joan of Arc. And so Lady Sings the Blues, both in the sort of cinematic construction of the song and the melody and the lyrics, it positions her as that heroine that I imagine her as.
2: Lady Sings the Blues. I was shocked to learn that she had written that song. I was still quite young and did realize that women could write a, you know, a tune like that, a blues tune like that, and sing it too. It's like, oh, I didn't know we could do that.
3: On that Fine and Mellow, I was with her when she got her first royalty check. She called me, she said, guess what? I got my first royalty check, and it was $500 on Fine and Mellow.
4: Those were the voices of Phil Shapp, Andromeda Touré, Renee Marie, and Irene Kitchings. Hello, and welcome to the 8th of 13 episodes in the series No Regrets, The Music and Spirit of Billie Holiday. I'm Rhonda Hamilton.
5: No regrets, because somebody new looks good to you. No regrets.
4: On this episode, we explore the compositions of Lady Day, songs she either conceived herself or worked with collaborators to create. Though Billie Holiday had no known formal music training, throughout her career, she displayed a very discerning ear and a notable knack for a good song. Here's professor and social activist Angela Davis.
6: I think that what continues to impress me about Billie Holiday's music is that it is so deeply personal. And she herself said at one point that she never sang a song unless she could establish a personal connection with it.
4: Perhaps Billie's most beloved and most frequently covered composition by other artists is her classic storytelling song, God Bless the Child, a number she recorded 18 times across her career. The thematic origins of God Bless the Child are a matter of some controversy, depending upon Billie's account, contrasted with that of lyricist Arthur Herzog. As legend has it, according to Billie, the title and theme were inspired by her mother, who one day flatly turned down Billie's request for money when the songstress was in a tight spot for cash. While recalling her anger over being denied money by her mother, the key phrase, God bless the child who's got his own, came to her. She called songwriter Arthur Herzog, and the two of them sat down at the Cafe Society piano and hammered out the memorable tune. In his interview with erstwhile Billie Holiday biographer Linda Kuhl, Arthur Herzog recalls collaborating with Billie on the writing of God Bless the Child.
7: One night when she was off work, I said to Billie, this is the idea that I've got. Now, I'd like you to give me a good old-fashioned Southern genuine expression. We can turn it into a song. For an hour or two, she scratched her head, came up with nothing. Chicken bologna, rum and milk. And then we turned to conversation about her mother, Sadie. She said, God bless the child. I said, Billie, what's that mean? She said, you know, your mother's got money, your father's got money, your sister's got money, your cousin's got money. But if you haven't got it yourself, God bless the child that's got his own. I said, Billie, this is it. And the song was knocked up. Complete as stands today. In about 20 minutes, we made one change. Billie said, I like you this way. We changed one note, a half a tone. I wrote the words and the music. I'm no musician. And Danny came and he jotted it down quick like that. We wrote it down. We took it down the next day to the publishers. And the publisher snapped it up because Billie had the autonomy to do the recording. I didn't have no idea what the property was then. It was just a thought. I said, Billie, I'll give you half this song. And that's how it happened.
4: From her May 1941 recording for the OK label, which features a muted trumpet chorus from the great Roy Eldridge, here's Billie Holiday's rendition of God Bless the Child.

0: Though a few of her songs were in the blues idiom, history shows that those who pigeonholed her as a blues singer were short-sighted. Billie's approach and songbook were much broader than purely blues. Author Albert Murray, who among other contributions wrote the important book Stompin' the Blues, debunks that limitation.
1: Billie was more of a jazz singer than a pop singer or a blues singer. Billie is different in that particular way. She just sort of belongs with the horns, although she's saying words. She's not doing the wordless things that Duke had Kay Davis doing. She wasn't even that given to scat vocals. But the way she would handle an articulated vocal would be horn-like, you see. So she was a consummate jazz singer.
0: Lady Day certainly knew her way around the blues, as evidenced by some of the songs she wrote, including Fine and Mellow, Long Gone Blues, and Stormy Blues. The original rendition of her classic Billie's Blues first appeared as a jukebox single in the 78 RPM format from a July 1936 recording session for the Vocalion label. Billie's Blues, which Lady Day would go on to document 22 times on record, is a classic in the My Man Done Me Wrong Blues canon of female singers. Jazz historian and broadcaster Phil Schaap recalls her first recording of Billie's Blues and his sense that she actually borrowed some lines from Ethel Waters in writing the song.
2: Ethel Waters is a huge influence on jazz singing, period. And she has a profound impact on Billie Holiday. Billie Holiday makes her recording debut on November 27th of 1933 in a joint session where both she and Ethel Waters are backed by a Benny Goodman studio unit. So they're literally using the same microphone in front of the same band, recording different repertoire, of course. And there's a great deal of age difference. Ethel Waters is almost 38 at the time, and Billie Holiday is 18. There's a 20-year difference in their ages. Billie Holiday's first record date as a leader, issued on Black and Gold label, includes an ad-lib blues called Billie's Blues. Some people think I'm snappy, some think I'm happy, others think, call me honey, others think I've got money. Some tell me, Billie, you're built for speed. Well, that's on an Ethel Waters record. It's a complete cop of a Columbia Ethel Waters record. Billie Holiday quotes outright lifting of Ethel Waters, in this case, ad-libbed, Stop Time Breaks blues lyrics. And it is the smoking gun of Ethel Waters' impact on her. Ethel Waters' interpretation of how to sing a song is the illustration of Billie Holiday's use of harmony and editing of composition, her recomposing, which is genius. But what Ethel Waters does is that she plucks her notes from the chord. She has a profound relationship with the melody and the chord that is underneath it. And she uses this profound understanding, this gift, to sing a song differently than anybody else was singing in the pop field. And she comes forward with a whole new identity to reshaping your delivery of the words through your manipulation of the melody. And it has this most profound impact on Billie Holiday. And she, in her own way, sings songs using as a springboard the Ethel Waters combination of chordal use in delivering a melody with its words.
0: Here's a later recording of Billie's Blues from the first Esquire magazine Jazz Critics Poll concert on January 18, 1944. Auspiciously, this was the first jazz concert ever held at the Metropolitan Opera House. By this point, Billie Holiday positively owns this signature blues. She has slowed the tempo and truly takes her time unpacking the lyric. Notice also on this live concert recording how, if you listen carefully, you can hear the musicians signifying to the lyrics in the ancient call and response tradition. When Lady Day sings out the line, "Some say, Billie, you're built for speed," Tenor saxophone great Coleman Hawkins draws laughter from the audience with his signifying response.

be.

Another example of Billy's occasional forays into the blues was a composition historian Michael Brooks suggests may very well have been an impromptu creation. It's called Long Gone Blues, with assorted lyrics borrowed from some of Billy's other blues songs, and recorded on March 21st, 1939, by a band billed as Billie Holiday and Her Orchestra. On this recording, we hear a lovely, relaxed soprano sax solo by Buster Smith and a spicy, muted trumpet solo by Hot Lips Page.

0: Another of Billie Holiday's storytelling tunes, Don't Explain, is one more song for which she shares writing credits with publicist and lyricist Arthur Herzog. In her autobiography, Lady Sings the Blues, Billie details the mood and origins of Don't Explain as rising from her spotting telltale lipstick on the collar of her soon-to-be ex-husband, Jimmy Monroe's shirt, one night when he weaseled his way back home after a suspicious rendezvous. Diane Reeves recalls the impact of Don't Explain on her personal songbook.
1: Because of her, I would be, you know, I started really listening deeply to lyrics and was being said. And I just remember thinking, gosh, you know, how could she sing a song about a guy that's doing her wrong and telling him, you know, don't explain, it's okay, you know, I'm here no matter what. And so I really had a hard time with that song. It's funny. So for years, I wrestled with that song. The thing that I loved was that I found in it that was really, really powerful is that you have to, like, own your feelings. You have to own your, you know, what it is that you're dealing with, because the only way that you can get through it is to, you know, to deal with it. And so she was, in this instance, she was caught up in love, but there are a lot of things that we find ourselves caught up in. So I realized that that song didn't have to be about specifically that situation, and to have my own emotional subtext. And the most important thing is your honesty in the songs. And so Billie really, really taught me more than anything that it is not the instrument that makes the music, but your voice.
2: Oh, don't explain. Just in general, I think that Billie Holiday had something to say, and she was going to say it. And she didn't feel the need to shy away from whatever it was that she was feeling. And that song, I think, is one of those.
0: That was vocalist Andromeda Touré. Here's Lady Day from a November 1956 concert at Carnegie Hall. Notice the dramatic effect on this performance about a minute into it, when the rhythm section drops out, leaving only Billie's voice and Carl Drinkert's piano accompaniment.

0: won't explain. You're my joy and pain. My life's yours, love. Don't explain.
1: One of Billie Holiday's snappier tunes is her lover's exhortation, Now or Never, with Billie's music and lyrics by Curtis R. Lewis. This is songwriter, pianist, and Billie Holiday friend, Irene Kitchings.
2: I was with her when she got her first royalty check. She called me, she said, guess what, I got my first royalty check, and it was $500. I'm fine, I'm not. So she got a royalty check for the composition, you know.
1: Despite her lack of formal music training, Billie Holiday contributed some marvelous songs to the Great American Songbook. Here's her rendition of Now or Never from a 1950 performance with the Count Basie Orchestra. This is an example of how Billie's ear for a good tune and collaboration with an adept lyricist yielded this contribution to the songbook. As you listen to Billie's rendition of Now or Never, check out Basie's subtle but very complimentary piano accompaniment and the Basie Band horn riffs.

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Now, baby, I've never been so lonesome too.

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I'll give it till 12 and I'll be gone.

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1: One of Billie Holiday's most memorable songs is Fine and Mellow, with writing credits listed as Words and Music by Billie Holiday. Billie's first recording of Fine and Mellow came on April 20, 1939, at the same session on which he recorded the haunting Strange Fruit for Milt Gabler's Commodore label. Fine and Mellow became the label's first hit record. Gabler said it was one of the first modern blues, and the legendary author and broadcaster Studs Terkel once remarked, "When ladies sang Fine and Mellow, you felt that way." Billie's most renowned performance of Fine and Mellow came on December 8, 1957, on the Sound of Jazz All-Star Show for CBS Television that has become legendary as a major televised jazz moment. CBS producer Robert Herridge had asked jazz critics Whitney Balliet and Nat Hentoff to assemble an unprecedented gathering of jazz greats to perform together and to subsequently perform in smaller groups for the cameras. Despite one sponsor's objection, one of those jazz greats assembled for this special, the Sound of Jazz edition of CBS TV's The Seven Lively Arts, was Billie Holiday. The proceedings begin with none other than Lady Day herself talking about what the blues mean to her.
2: The blues to me is like being very sad, very sick, going to church, being very happy. There's two kinds of blues. There's happy blues and there's sad blues. I don't think I ever sing the same way twice. I don't think I ever sing the same tempo. One night it's a little bit slower, next night it's a little bit brighter. It's going how I feel. I don't know, the blues is sort of a mixed up thing. You just have to feel it. Anything I do sing, it's part of my life.

0: gas turned off and gone.
1: The popular 1972 Billie Holiday biopic, Lady Sings the Blues, engineered by Motown's Berry Gordy, was a film debut vehicle for singer Diana Ross. The role garnered the lead singer of the Supremes an Oscar nomination, and the song, Lady Sings the Blues, became forever noted as one of Billie's most enduring songs. The lyrics are credited to Billie Holiday, with the music by the vastly underrated pianist and composer Herbie Nichols.
2: When I think of Billie Holiday, she's a hero to me. She's my Joan of Arc. And so Lady Sings the Blues, both in the sort of cinematic construction of the song and the melody and the lyrics, it positions her as that heroine that I imagine her as. And so I really love that song when I hear that song. I would love to put her in modern day times and cast her as like a female James Bond. That's how I see her.
3: Lady was a singer, but she was a musician mainly. She fought as a musician.
1: That was vocalist Andromeda Touré on the personal impact of Lady Sings the Blues and trumpeter Harry Sweets Edison, who toured with Billie as members of the Count Basie Orchestra. Here's Billie singing Lady Sings the Blues from her November 1956 Carnegie Hall concert with a band that included jazz greats Roy Eldridge, Coleman Hawkins, Tony Scott, Kenny Burrell, and Chico Hamilton.

0: Renee Marie.
1: Lady Sings the Blues. I was shocked to learn that she had written that song. I was still quite young and didn't realize that women could write a, you know, a tune like that, a blues tune like that, and sing it too. I was like, oh, I didn't know we could do that. So it seems so obvious now, but when you're a teenager, you know, what's your mind on? Nothing.
0: Here's vocalist Dee Dee Bridgewater, author, professor, and social activist Angela Davis, and vocalist Diane Reeves, observing Billy's unique way of inhabiting a song.
2: Billy just had a way of singing where she could imbue, you know, her emotions. And so she was able to interpret songs and give them a deeper meaning because of her way of expressing the story. And she even said that you have to tell the truth when you sing a song. And so I could hear her truth. You know, I can hear the difference in her earlier recordings where she was younger and hadn't had, you know, the experiences that she had later on in her life, as opposed to, you know, the later recordings that she did. And I could hear the pain. I could hear the suffering, even though she was singing, you know, songs that could have a more lilting meaning to them. I could hear the pain and suffering. So this is my relationship with Billie Holiday.
3: I think that what continues to impress me about Billie Holiday's music is that it is so deeply personal. And she herself said at one point that she never sang a song unless she could establish a personal connection with it.
4: Well, the thing that I love is that she had no problem painting her reality, her life. You know, she was very authentic in that way. She's, you know, telling you, you know, about love. She's telling you what, you know, like attracted her. She's telling you a whole story of things. I think that for her, I guess in some sort of way, it was kind of cathartic or therapeutic to be able to sing what it is that you are actually feeling.
0: Another of Billy's songwriting collaborations with Arthur Herzog was Somebody's on My Mind. Though not as well known or as widely interpreted as God Bless the Child, Fine and Mellow, or Lady Sings the Blues, nonetheless, it is yet another valuable example of Billie Holiday's songwriting craft.

one of Billie Holiday's lesser-interpreted songs, and one for which she holds the sole songwriting credit, was another of her forays into the blues idiom. Here's Billie's tune, Stormy Blues, from a September 3, 1954 recording, with Harry Sweets Edison on trumpet, saxophonist Willie Smith, Barney Kessel on guitar, bassist Red Callender,

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Feel like

One of Billie's lesser-known songs, for which she shared co-writing credits with saxophonist Buster Smith, is the 1939 recording of Everything Happens for the Best. Listen for the ironic sense of seemingly casual resignation in the lyric and Billie's delivery, and Buster Smith's charming soprano saxophone solos.

History recognizes Billie Holiday for her unique artistry and musicianship. And as we've heard in this episode, she was also a gifted songwriter who was able to team up with colleagues and friends to produce some truly memorable songs.

You've been listening to the 8th of 13 programs in the series No Regrets, The Music and Spirit of Billie Holiday. Our thanks to Diane Reeves, Angela Davis, Dee Dee Bridgewater, Renee Marie, Andromeda Teray, and Phil Schaap for their comments and insights. This episode is dedicated to Phil Schaap, who passed away while this series was in production. Phil's passion, knowledge, and dedication to jazz had no parallel, and his contributions to the music will never be forgotten. Our next episode, which we call Lady and the Cats, will feature Billie's work with, among others, the great tenor saxophonist Lester Young and other notable musicians, and why they loved working with Lady Day.

This program was written by Willard Jenkins, who also chose the music and conducted the interviews heard throughout. Other interviews were recorded by Linda Kuhl and used with permission of MultiPrizes, LLC. The producer and mix engineer was Steve Robinson. The mastering engineer was Paul Tedeschini. Special thanks to Savage Content. The executive producer of No Regrets, The Music and Spirit of Billie Holiday, is Kent Savage. Information about this program can be found at savagecontent.com, where you'll also find the names of the musicians who performed on each of the recordings on this program. That's savagecontent.com. I'm Rhonda Hamilton.

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I'm sentimental, so I walk in the rain. 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I sit and daydream.

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0: Hi, it's Dave from the Candyman in Santa Fe. 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

in the wee small hours of the morning, while the whole wide world is fast asleep.

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They all said we never could be happy. They laughed at us and how. But ho, ho, ho, who's got the last laugh now? They all laughed at Rockefeller Center. Now they're fighting to get in. They all laughed at Whitney and his cotton gin. They all laughed at Fulton and his steamboat, Hershey and his chocolate bar. 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
1: 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This is a continuation of the July 27, 1963 concert in Antibes, France. The quintet features George Colbin, Herbie Hancock, Ron Carter, and Tony Williams. 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
1: 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The Mayor, Chris Thomas, Saturday, June 27th. 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

0: The world is changing, and the edges of what we think we know are shifting. 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